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5: 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This is Fernando Farias speaking, and together with sound technician Walter Danesi, we'll be bringing you this show in English for Monday, June 22nd.2026. On today's show, the artist of the day, Carlos Gardel, and will be focusing on the second and last stage of his career and sadly his life, as he passed away on June 24. Actually, it's going to be very soon an anniversary of his death, 91 years of his death next Wednesday. And in the context of that anniversary, we are playing this feature on the last years of his life.We'll also have Argentine destinations. We'll go to the Humahuaca Gorge, and we'll have a feature called Understanding Us, that you know, it's about Argentine culture and getting to know us better. And today we'll talk about the psychology culture of Argentina. Pretty interesting subject. Stay tuned to learn more aboutA very unique and distinctive characteristic of the Argentine culture when it comes to psychology and psychoanalysis. If you want to get in touch with us, send an email to qslri@gmail.com or a letter to Maipú Street 555, and then of course Buenos Aires, Argentina. Either way, it's okay for sending reception reports if you are at the EXA. The frequency for this show is 5850 kilohertz. You can also listen to usOn RAI.com.ar, as well as our app for mobile devices, Digital RAI, available for both Android and Apple phones. Let's get started now with music by Sumo, Argentine reggae rock band founded by an Italian immigrant, the late Luca Prodan. This is a song called Que Me Pisen, Let Them Step, or, yeah, Step On Me.

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1: Owner of an incomparable voice and a huge talent, Carlos Gardel succeeded in making tango the Argentine music par excellence.
0: Por una cabeza me dejó de un día de aquella coqueta y risueña mujer.
1: Carlos Gardel was born in France in 1890, but he grew up in Buenos Aires, where already in 1908 he started performing in some small stages in the city. His repertoire, basically folklore during the first part of his career as professional artist, was deeply increased when he dared interpret the first tango canción. That's to say, the first tango whose music was accompanied by lyrics. The tango as a musical genre was just starting to find its own expression, and it was far from being popular. In 1911, Carlos Gardel joins guitarist and singer José Razzano, and together they integrated a very successful artistic duo. Yet, in 1917, Gardel's career takes a new course. That year, he is chosen to premiere a revolutionary tango, My Sad Night. Until 1917, Gardel's repertoire included sambas, tiles, and country songs. Tango was a dancing music that still missed the singer's voice. But everything changed when Gardel presented My Sad Night at the Empire Theatre, written by his friend Pascual Contursi. The piece became the first tango canción in tango history.
2: Tango canción de la historia.

0: This way, My Sad Night became the first tango properly sang, interpreted, and at the same time, the first tango interpreted by Carlos Gardel. And not only that, together with the lyricized tango, Gardel created the figure of tango singer. His style, his figure, ruled even after his death. As from Gardel, every interpreter had as reference the model he had invented. Hugo Marcel says so.
1: No hay un antes de Gardel, hay un a partir de Gardel.
0: If we talk of lyricized tango, there isn't a before Gardel, there is a as from Gardel. Gardel is definitely linked to the beginning of tango, its origins, its ways, character and profile. It is Gardel and nobody else.
1: Es Gardel y nadie más.

0: eres buena, consecuente, y yo sé que me has querido.
1: As from that moment on, Carlos Gardel fully took to tango. And in 1923, more than half his repertoire was already integrated by this music. His public expanded as quickly as his success.
0: Nada debo agradecerte, mano a mano hemos quedado. No me importa lo que has hecho, lo que haces y lo que harás.
1: In 1923 and 1924, the duo Gardel-Rozzano held their first presentations in Spain and France, where the tango had already become popular. Gardel's European tours would occur more often, although not with Rozzano.
0: Mientras tanto que tus triunfos, pobres triunfos pasajeros, sean una larga fila de riquezas y placer.
1: Three technological developments of the time collaborated with the international success of Gardel. The recordings with the microphone, the sound movies, and the radio. The years 1926 and 1927 were the years in which Carlos Gardel registered the largest number of records, exceeding 100 songs in all. Out of the hits of the time, we can mention Going Down Belgrano Street.

Tango historians agree to point out that Carlos Gardel had an important business outlook that explains not only his choice of tango and the incorporation of technological findings of the time, but also the care of his image. Besides taking care of his health and his voice, Carlos Gardel always tried to watch his weight, the gym, and paid special attention to the gestures made by his face and hands when he sang. He devoted the same care and interest in his apparel. He also knew to profit from the growing interest for tango in Europe and the States. And Maria Volonté tells us so. Carlos Gardel is the artist that gave the kickoff of a whole process, who was deeply aware of the artistic importance of the music he was trying to develop. And the way he projected it to the world turned him into the first Latin American artist with an international echo of his own voice.

the beginning of the 30s, Carlos Gardel was already an internationally renowned singer. He had traveled several times to Spain and France, where the media defined his triumphal success. He recorded and sold thousands of records and signed new contracts. He also incorporated a new modality that would modify his career and the popularity of his art, the movies. In 1930, Carlos Gardel starred 15 sound shorts, each about a song. Filmed and premiered in Buenos Aires, they were presented as theater tangos. The most elaborated of all can be said to be Old Tuxedo, in which Gardel, before singing, performed a dramatic sketch about unemployment and poverty during the times of the Big Depression. It was said that Gardel's shorts were the first video clips of movie history. And from then on, Carlos Gardel would devote to the movies.

After a not very successful premiere in France, Carlos Gardel returned to Argentina, where he opened the film Lights of Buenos Aires. The success was really huge and immediate, and turned him into the very popular figure of the Latin American singer, a new market for him. Shortly afterwards, when he was shooting a new movie in France again, he met and started working with lyricist and scriptwriter Alfredo Lepera.

Together, Carlo Gardel and Alfredo Lepera would produce a large number of songs, and Gardel's world popularity will become one with Leperes. Most of the songs were produced for the movies, such as Silence, Faraway Land of Mine, Downslope, For Ahead, and the very famous My Beloved Buenos Aires, and of course, the best, The Day You Loved Me.

0: In December 1933, Gardel and Lepera traveled to the States where they celebrated a contract with Paramount Pictures. The company that was looking for someone to take over Rodolfo Valentino's figure. All in all, the company produced 5 films starred by Carlos Gardel with the script and song lyrics of Alfredo Lepera. Historian Osvaldo Barsky describes the admiration Gardel aroused during the shooting sets. When Gardel was shooting in New York, all the Paramount studios came to a halt and people went to watch him live. There were 300 to 400 people. When Gardel interpreted, her eyes closed. The commotion was such during the shooting of the scene upon the body of his dead wife, his love, the whole situation. Everything was so touching, and his musical capacity to get pain across was so real that they said that once the scene was over, there was a general chilling silence of about 20 seconds, followed by an awesome ovation when the people realized that he had imprinted in history the feeling of a very deep pain.
1: Un documento de dolor profundo.

0: silencio que me hace tanto mal.
1: At the beginning of 1935, Carlos Gardel was already a true popular idol of the Hispanic world in the States, France, and Spain. And of course, throughout all Latin America.

In March 1935, accompanied by Lepera and a group of Argentine guitar players, all collaborators, Carlos Gardel left from New York to Puerto Rico, the first stop in a tour of several countries of America, which he never completed.

From April to June that year, the singer put on special performances in Puerto Rico, Venezuela, Curaçao, Aruba, and Colombia. In each one of his shows, he received the warm affection of the large number of fans who followed him everywhere to embrace him and kiss him. And it was there, in Colombia, on June the 24th, 1935, that the most popular idol of Argentine music and of tango met his early death as a consequence of an air accident. The death of Carlos Gardel silenced the Argentine people, who could not believe in the news that arrived from Colombia. Several rumors spread the following week and the next, little sagas that ensured that Gardel was still alive and that he was so disfigured by the burn suffered in the accident that he lived hidden in Colombia.

The remains of Carlos Gardel took 7 months to arrive in Argentina. Some 30,000 people waited at the harbor to accompany the coffin to a multitudinous wake. There, an orchestra interpreted the tango Silence. And since then, his recordings can be listened to in every Argentine radio broadcaster. His films are still shown, and the Argentine people still say that Gardel sings better every day.

0: The tango music owes Gardel the creation of a style and the mass popularization of the new genre. Historian Osvaldo Barsky tells us about his transcendence.
1: Expresó excepcionalmente ese clima cultural.
0: Gardel exceptionally expressed that extraordinary cultural climate that filled Buenos Aires in the first decades of the 20th century. He could understand it and transmit it through an unrivaled art. That's the reason of his eternal presence. And that's why his huge artistic quality turned him into an unbeatable figure. Because he clearly was and is unique. That's why he's still alive, not as a myth, but as an absolutely exceptional reality. As a person and as an artist.

Argentina to the World presented Carlos Gardel, the one who sings better every day. Translation and voice, Miriam Turcula. Production, Julieta Galván. Edition, Matías Arreceigor.

Raya presents Understanding Us. Today we'll talk about the psychology culture of Argentina. There's yet another defining characteristic of the city of Buenos Aires, mainly, that you cannot see without your eyes, with your eyes. It is woven into the very fabric of daily conversations, over coffee, during dinner, or while riding in a taxi. To truly understand the Argentine psyche, you have to understand our relationship with the couch. In many corners of the globe, seeking psychological help is still kind of a taboo. Something whispered about, hidden from colleagues, or viewed as a last resort during a severe crisis. But here in Argentina, and especially in the capital of Buenos Aires, ir a terapia, going to therapy, is as mainstream, normal, and celebrated even as going to the gym, taking a pottery class, or meeting friends for a Sunday asado. Data from the World Health Organization shows that Argentina has the highest number of psychologists per capita in the world. According to these studies, there are over 200 practicing psychologists per 100,000 inhabitants. To put that into perspective, that is roughly the triple the rate of countries like Finland or Norway, and dozens of times higher than many neighboring Latin American countries. Within Argentina itself, nearly half of these professionals practice right here in Buenos Aires. If you make your way to the upscale neighborhood of Palermo, you will find an area which is colloquially known to everyone as Villa Freud, Freud Village. It is an urban hub filled with clinics, bookshops dedicated to behavioral sciences, and cafes where analysts and patients meet. But why is therapy so deeply embedded in our culture? In Argentina, mental health is not treated as a separate, secretive category of medicine. It is seen as an essential component of overall personal development and well-being. If your muscle hurts, you see a physical therapist. If you're trying to navigate the complexities of life, relationships, career anxiety or existential doubt, you see a psychoanalyst. It is a badge of self-awareness and not a sign of weakness. This cultural perspective fundamentally shapes how emotional and mental ailments are treated. In many Western countries, the primary goal of modern mental health care is efficiency, that's to say, alleviating symptoms as quickly as possible so an individual can return to optimal productivity. This often leads to a heavy reliance on psychiatric medication or short-term behavioral adjustments. But Argentina takes a completely different path. While medication is used when medically necessary, it is not prescribed nearly as freely or quickly as it is elsewhere. There is an overarching cultural trend to analyze, to dig underneath the surface and to uncover the deep-seated structural roots of a person's suffering. Because the focus is on self-exploration rather than a quick fix, therapy in Argentina is rarely a short-term commitment. People do not usually sign up for a fixed 6-week program. Instead, they remain in therapy for months, and quite often for consecutive years. It becomes a stable, weekly anchor in a person's life, a dedicated space for continuous introspection. When you look closely at the academic and practical application of therapy in Argentina, you find that it is not a monolith. The dominant school of thought here is heavily specialized. Rather than cognitive behavioral therapies, which focus on changing immediate thought patterns, Argentina
is deeply devoted to psychoanalysis. Specifically, the country embraces a French interpretation of Freud theory known as the Lacanian approach, based on the teachings of Jacques Lacan. Lacanian psychoanalysis places an immense emphasis on language, the unconscious, structural lacks, and the way we interpret our own personal histories. It is an approach that views the patient not as a collection of symptoms to be cured, but as a unique subject trying to decipher the truth of their own desire. The epicenter of an intellectual lighthouse of this specific tradition is the prestigious School of Psychology at the University of Buenos Aires, which is known simply as the UBA. Founded as an independent faculty after decades of evolving psychological study, UBA's psychology program is one of the largest and most sought-after career paths in the entire university system, frequently ranking right alongside medicine in total student enrollment. For decades, its massive departments have been heavily oriented towards Freudian and Lacanian variants. The rigorous 5 to 6 year curricula shapes thousands of new professionals every year, ensuring that the heavy supply of psychoanalysts mirrors the continuous multi-generational demand of Argentine society. So, when you visit Buenos Aires and you hear someone openly discussing their childhood, their recurring dreams, or what their therapist told them on Tuesday afternoon, do not be shocked. They aren't oversharing. They are simply participating in a profound national tradition. Ir a terapia is our way of navigating the complexities of the human condition. It is a collective commitment to understanding ourselves, one session at a time.

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0: Dai, 世界に向けて Argentina.
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0: Rai.
1: RAI, the Argentine Radio to the World, presents the Humahuaca Gorge. Located 1,694 kilometers away from the city of Buenos Aires, the Humahuaca Gorge extends through 170 kilometers of valleys and mountains that run from south to north along the Andes Mountains, separating the province of Jujuy from the Chilean territory. It's crossed by the Rio Grande, an affluent of the Paraguay River that flows into the northeastern side of Argentina.The gorge witnessed many of the battles against the royalist troops during the Wars of Independence in the 19th century. It's a barren region in a landscape of unimaginable beauty, unique, due to the different hues that dressed the mountain slopes and evidenced the minerals that lay underneath. The gorge was declared Humanity Heritage by UNESCO for its cultural and natural wealth,which can be seen and admired at first sight when entering its huge mouths opening from 2 to 4,000 meters above sea level. The gorge inhabitants are the descendants of the native peoples as depicted by Tomás Lipán, an Aymara singer born in Purmamarca. His real name is Tomás Ríos, but he adopted the last name Lipán to pay homage to his ancestors,and to the name of his birthplace. We ask him about the most beautiful places for the visit.

0: el visitante que desea conocer la quebrada de Mahuaca, bueno, todos los pueblos de la quebrada de Mahuaca son, tienen
1: absolutely su all the color, peoples in the gorge have their own color, landscape and characteristics. From the Pueblito Volcán, close to Purmamarca, with its old chapel, its millenary cattle trees, and the seven-color mountain. Everybody wants to visit Purmamarca. Tilcara, another historical place, because of its streets, its square, its bridge, and its market. Going through Huacalira, you arrive at the exact place crossed by the Tropic of Capricorn. Further ahead, Humahuaca. In the Humahuaca Gorge, typical dishes can be tried, such as empanadas, locro, and llama meat. And that, before indulging in a long after lunch, pampered by the mild weather and the blue sky.
0: Lo común es la empanada.
1: The typical food is the empanada, that's an individual meat pie. The locro, a corn stew, and lamb stew. Llama meat has been lately included, also cooked in the casserole, oven, or grilled. The characteristic of this meat is its low cholesterol. There are other dishes recommended by the chefs as an alternative for the visitor. Millions of stars can easily be spotted in the natural darkness of the Humahuaca Gorge, and local music becomes a must for the visitor. In Purmamarca and Tilcara, open-air musical meetings, sometimes around a fire, are pretty common during February and March. Life develops during daylight rather than at night.
2: Me gusta Jujuy, mi Jujuy, cuando llueve.

0: also ask Lipan about the weather, in general, and the sunsets at the place. As per Lipan's words, the sky is at hand's reach.
1: El clima es muy benigno, muy lindo. El clima de la quebrada.
0: The climate at the gorge is quite noble. Evenings are, however, cooler in summer. At every spot of the gorge, tourists will be impressed by the sunset, a time of the day in which the skies turn very clear, with no clouds or smog, bringing man in contact with the stars. Before concluding our journey, let's mention the traditional carnival festivities during which Mother Earth, known as Pachamama, is honored by the people.
1: La Pachamama es siempre, en toda actividad.
0: Carnival means a time of enjoyment, dancing, and giving thanks to Pachamama or Mother Earth. Basically, the belief is that the earth feeds us with its products, such as crops, fruits, vegetables, and meat. And that's why we must thank her by offering her wine, chichi, the typical alcoholic beverage of the high Andean plateau, or simply water. During Carnival, both locals and tourists gather to dance and give thanks to Mother Earth.

0: RAE, the Argentine Radio to the World, presented the Humahuaca Gorge. 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
9: And we've got time for one more song before signing off, and it's going to be a track by Los Auténticos Decadentes called Un Osito de Peluche de Taiwan, which would be a Taiwanese teddy bear, or a Taiwan made, or a teddy bear made in Taiwan.

This way we come to the end of today's edition of RAE, Radio Difusión Argentina del Exterior, in English for Monday, June 22nd, 2026. Our sound technician was Walter Danesi, the host, yours truly, Fernando Farias. Hope you enjoy the program. Thank you very much for listening, and hasta mañana.

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This is the international service of the Argentine Radio, transmitting from the city of Buenos Aires via the shortwaves of WRMI, Miami Radio International, and also via internet on RAE.com.ar. My name is Fernando Farias, and together with sound technician Berenice Vieto, we'll be bringing you this show for Tuesday, June 16, 2026. On today's show, we'll have the artist of the day, Julio Sosa. We'll be talking about how to make dulce de leche at home as part of our series on Argentine food, cooking Argentina. And we'll have a feature also on the Moon Valley, Valle de la Luna, in the province of San Juan, part of our series Argentine Roads, Argentine Destinations. If you want to get in touch with us, send an email to qslrai@gmail.com or a letter to Maipú Street, 555, then of course Buenos Aires, Argentina. Either way, it's okay for sending reception reports if you are at the exit. This show airs on the shortwaves of WRMI, the frequency is 5,850 kHz, and you may also listen to us via our app for mobile devices, Digital RAE, downloadable from Apple and Android stores. Let's get started right away with some music by Clorinda Gatti. This is a track called Macanas, which, oh, this caught me off guard. Macanas is when you mess up something, no? I screw up, I fucked up, no? A fuck up, that would be, excuse the language, but that would be a macana, when you screw up, when you screw things up, te mandaste una macana. So this is the rough translation of this song's title, Macanas by Clorinda Gatti.

0: Argentine 面向世界。
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0: Rai, 世界に向けて Argentine.
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5: Rai, Argentinian in die Welt.
0: Rai, Argentina al mundo.
6: RAE, Argentina to the World, presents.

0: Julio Sosa, the icon of tango.
1: Lo he vivido dando tumbo, rodando por el mundo y haciéndome el destino.
0: Considered one of the most important tango singers of the second half of the 20th century, Julio Sosa was born in Uruguay, but he made his career in Argentina. And in only 15 years, since he died quite young in an accident, he became one of the top icons of tango history. Julio Sosa was born in 1926 in a locality close to Montevideo. His father was a rural peon and his mother a laundress. To help his family, Julio had to work since he was a very young child. His first works were a delivery boy for a drugstore, a shoe shiner, and a newsboy. Despite many difficulties, he completed his primary school. And while he grew up, he became to like tango more and more. The music was in fashion both in Uruguay and Argentina at the time. At the age of 16, Julio Sosa already performed in different theater stages of his birthplace, where contests were the rule. Shortly later, he won a contest and was invited to join Carlos Gilardoni's orchestra as a vocalist. The orchestra performed in different localities near his house and in Montevideo. Time later, he leaves Carlos Gilardoni's group, and after very short contributions to other tango groups, he landed in Luis Caruso's orchestra, with whom he made his first recordings in 1948. Despite those first recordings, Julio Sosa did not reach a special recognition in his country and decided to try his chances in Argentina. Historian Luis Billo tells us about that time.
2: Ya con visión de cruzar el charco para este lado del Río de la Plata, necesitaba un material grabado como carta de presentación.
0: Having already made up his mind to come to Buenos Aires, Julio realized he needed some recorded material as a letter of introduction. He took advantage of his job at the Luis Caruso Sextet and recorded with Sonder Recording House. Caruso recorded with the voice of Sosa, who was still an illustrious nobody. And holding the material under his arm, and the contribution of some friends that made a raffle to collect some money for him, he got on the ship that crossed the River Plate.

0: Here in Buenos Aires, after lodging with a friend, he started working as a vocalist of a guitar ensemble that played in the evenings at a bar in the neighborhood of Chacarita. It was winter in 1949. A month later, his career was already going up.
1: En aquel café de Chacarita lo escuchó un autor de letras de tango, Raúl Ormaza.
0: A tango lyricist who happened to be at the bar in the neighborhood of Chacarita heard him. The lyricist, Raúl Ormaza, was a voice hunter who visited the bars during the evenings trying to spot new show figures. He heard Sosa sing and without any comment took his name to the Pontier and Franchini's orchestra, which was looking for a voice to replace Raúl Verón, who had just left them. Julio Sosa goes for an audition with conductors Pontier and Franchini the day the orchestra was playing at the Piccadilly Theatre. He interpreted "He Cried Like a Woman," and Franchini, astonished, sent for Pontier to hear him. Julio Sosa then sang "Old Tuxedo," and he was offered to start working right away. His debut in borrowed clothes is recalled by interpreter Alberto Podestá and historian Luis Bicho.
2: Cantó y bueno, la gente, imagínate.
0: He sang and then imagined the surprise of the people. The guy sang and moved his hands, making lots of gestures. And the voice, a queer voice, and he moved in a no common way. We were singers who came on the stage and sang. Nobody dared to move their hands or their bodies, for that matter. We held the microphone and sang. And then Sosa appeared. And gosh, he stays. Pontier said that that evening the people stopped and turned to look at the stage. Nobody danced. And then Pontier said, "This guy is gifted."

0: Sousa stayed 4 years with Franchini and Pontier's orchestra until 1953, when another conductor, Francisco Rotundo, offered him a much better salary. This is a prosperous time for Sousa. He paid off some debts and moved houses. In 1955, he was called in once again by Pontier's orchestra that had separated from Franchini. Sousa is already one of the most popular singers of the time. In 1960, Sousa decided to start as a soloist. He left Pontier and called bandoneon player Leopoldo Federico to organize an orchestra and accompany him. And at the time he premiered his first recording, he was given a nickname, the Tango Icon. With Leopoldo Federico, Julio Sousa recorded 64 tangos. He also acted in a film and published a book of poems. I made a hit of his version of the Comparsita, recited with the verses of Why I Sing Like This. Leopoldo Federico and historian Biggio recall the moment.
1: Pero lo estaba tocando yo en un baile, la Comparsita, y él se acercó al lado mío así y me dijo, ¿querés que la recite?
0: I was playing La Comparsita, the instrumental version. Julio Sousa approached me and asked me if I wanted him to recite it. Okay, go ahead, do it, I said. What should I say? The Comparsita is an instrumental tango. And he started singing the verses of Celedonio Flores on Why I Sing Like This. It was an immediate hit. People started clapping. He premiered the Comparsita there, and on the next day the public shouted for more. And the end of the show was set. Julio covered the whole show with all the songs he had to, but at the end, the last piece was always La Comparsita.

0: que hoy he vuelto arrepentido a buscar tu amor.
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9: Okay, coming up, a feature on Cooking Argentina Today will teach you how to make dulce de leche at home, okay? So be ready, have something to write this recipe on, and we'll be back with that after music by Pedro y Pablo and this song called Catalina Bahía, Catalina Bay.

0: Muchas gracias.
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5: RAE, Argentina al mundo.
6: RAE, Argentina al mundo.
7: RAE, Argentinian in the world.
1: RAE, Argentina al mundo.
8: Welcome to Cooking Argentina. Today we are diving deep into the sweet soul of Argentine gastronomy. It is thick, caramel-colored and universally adored here. Yes, we are talking about the one and only dulce de leche. If you ask an Argentine, they will tell you dulce de leche was invented right here. 100% pure national pride. The local legend dates back to 1829, just outside Buenos Aires City. The story goes that a maid for the politician Juan Manuel de Rosas was heating some milk and sugar on the stove for a beverage that was popular back then called la lechada, sweet milk or milk with sugar, hot milk with sugar. But she got distracted, left it cooking for too long, and when she came back, it had transformed into a thick, dark, delicious paste. And just like that, a national treasure was born. This is a legend, actually. It's not exactly known how dulce de leche came to be, because if you travel across Latin America, you'll find our neighbors have their own versions and names for it. In Chile, they call it manjar. In Peru and Colombia, they call it arequipe. And in Mexico, they make a famous version, but with goat's milk, called cajeta. But here in Argentina, dulce de leche isn't just a treat, it's a lifestyle. We put it on everything. If you browse travel forums or social media, you'll see foreigners reacting to it for the first time. Some say, no, it's way too sweet, or it's so sticky and gooey. How do you eat this? But give them a few days and they are hooked. How do we eat it? Well, let me count the ways. You'll find it injected into fresh powdery pastries that we call facturas and squeezed into warm, crispy churros. It is the star flavor at every ice cream shop. It is dolloped onto classic flan next to a mountain of whipped cream, and we slice up a fresh banana and cover it in dulce de leche for a quick dessert. It's sandwiched between two melt-in-your-mouth cookies to make alfajores. It is layered with meringue. It is the absolute backbone of chocotorta. Well, it's everywhere. Dulce de leche is absolutely everywhere in Argentina. Now, if you're back home and you are craving this sweet gall, don't worry. You can make an amazing, authentic version right in your own kitchen. It takes just four simple ingredients and a little bit of patience. Here's what you need. Grab 1 liter of whole milk, 350 grams of sugar, half a teaspoon of baking soda, which gives it that beautiful dark color and keeps it smooth, and a splash of vanilla extract. First, pour your milk, sugar, baking soda and vanilla into a pot. Put it over medium heat and stir constantly until all that sugar completely dissolves. Once the sugar is dissolved, lower the heat. Now, here's the secret to a perfect dulce de leche. It must never, ever come to full boil. If it starts boiling and rising, just slide the pot off the heat for a moment until it calms down and then put it back. You'll need to let this simmer gently for about 2 hours, stirring with a wooden spoon every now and then. Now, there's a fun insider tip that I'd like to share with you. Some locals throw a couple of glass marbles into the pot. As the liquid heats, the marbles roll around the bottom, helping to keep it from sticking. But you still need to keep an eye on it. As the hours pass, the milk will reduce and change color from white to yellow to a deep, beautiful golden brown. In the last stretch, it will start to get really thick, and at this point, do not walk away. Stir constantly so it doesn't burn or get lumpy. How do you know when it's ready? Well, you do the plate test. Spoon a little bit of the hot mixture onto a cold plate. If it's thick, holds its shape and doesn't run all over the place, congratulations, you did it. Turn off the heat, but keep stirring for about 10 more minutes while it cools down. It will thicken up even more as it loses heat. Once it's completely cool, pour it into glass jars and pop it in the fridge. And there you have it, your very own homemade Argentine dulce de leche. Spread it on toast, dip your fruit in it, or just eat it straight from the spoon like a true local. Thanks for cooking with me today on Cooking Argentina. Until next time, happy traveling and buen provecho with that dulce de leche.
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1: RAE, Argentina al mundo.
8: Coming up, a feature on the Moon Valley in the province of San Juan, the Ischigualasto Provincial Park of the province of San Juan, better known as El Valle de la Luna, the Valley of the Moon. But that will be after some music by Mancha de Rolando and this song called Buscar, to seek, to look for, to search.

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4: Rai, Argentinian in die Welt.
0: Rai, Argentina al mundo.
5: Rai, Argentina to the World presents. Argentine Roads.
6: The Moon Valley in the province of San Juan.
5: The wind is the main star in center-western Argentina.The tourist circuit, once inhabited by dinosaurs of the Triassic period, was discovered and analyzed by scientists for the tourists to enjoy, appraise, and respect on the basis of the paleontological value. Located 1,200 kilometers from Buenos Aires, or 13-hour drive, or less than 3 hours flight to the capital city of the province of San Juan, we find the provincial park Ischigualasto, worldly knownas the Moon Valley. Leaving from the capital city, a rented bus takes tourists along the 273 kilometers to the Moon Valley. Another option may be to rent a car and, aided by a GPS or a map, take the shortest way along Highway 40 to the locality of Huaco, and from there, along Highway 150,to the Moon Valley. The whole drive is an adventure and a delight to the eyes due to the unique landscape. This leg of the drive has several tunnels and bridges, and it was inaugurated in October 2014, being one of the most picturesque ways to reach this beautiful place. This strange clay formation with a wide variety of hues, shapes, and levels, a multi-layer of minerals and sediments, offers the visitor

There was an urban legend during the 80s that said that symphonic rock group Pink Floyd was going to perform a concert there and play The Dark Side of the Moon, accompanied by majestic lightning and an awesome technological display. The rumor lived for decades till the stars themselves, one by one, denied all possibility when interviewed 10 years ago.

All the provincial Ischigualasto Park in every small rock, there may be the remains of an important fossil. Therefore, as from its nomination as humanity heritage, regulations about tourist visits and tours have tightened. In the same park, at the Painted Valley, is the area where the largest number of fossil remains has been found. Shapes and colors abound. Red means the presence of iron, green of copper, and gray the accumulation of volcanic ash, where the bentonite not only permeates the soul, but imprints in it a special glow during the five-night walk held as from two previous nights of full moon. These walks in the moonlight must be booked in advance and take tours along a different way.

For the lovers of trekking, beside, there is a long day walk of medium difficulty on the Morados Hills. Visitors climb 1,800 meters to the cliffs where condors nest. The formation, known as the Mushroom, is practically at the end of the way. There, we can appreciate the contrast between the red of the slopes of up to 200 meters and the gray of the rocks. The province in general has also a tradition in rally cross and cross country. It hosted five editions of the so-called Route 40 Challenge and received the International Rucker Rally in another five occasions. There will be a sixth time this year. Trails and roads in the province are quite appropriate for this kind of contest, the toughest of the planet.

Traditional foods in the province of San Juan are a vital part of the regional culture. Therefore, whoever visits the province for the first time remains fascinated with the variety of tastes, dishes, and desserts that identify the natives of the place. Many of the traditional dishes are famous for being homemade, and among them, we can mention the local empanadas, the asado, the fresh meat of hunted animals, the carbonada, or meat stew, and the sopaipillas, which are square pieces of salted dove powered with sugar or honey. The carbonara is a stew made in a deep pan on a wooden fire. The ingredients include lamb or goat meat, pumpkin, corn, sweet potatoes, and dry peaches, among other elements that vary according to the owner's recipe. The empanadas are the vedette of local gastronomy. They are juicy and mixed tastes that become automatically identified with the gastronomic culture of the province, such as olives, pepper, minced egg, and abundant minced meat. The Moon Valley is a privileged destination for the international tourist, and to complete the visit, it is a must to drive along the wine trail, a tour by 15 vineyards that offer a quite interesting variety of wines, from the organic to the delicious sparkling. Tasting them imbued in the ideal climate that favored the existence of true oases devoted, as from colonial times, to the cultivation of the grapes. At present, the province hosts 30 vineyards internationally recognized for their quality.

RAI, Argentina to the World, presented. Argentine Roads. Today, the Moon Valley, in the province of San Juan. Production, Pablo Navarro. Edition, Leonardo Sangheri. The voice, Miriam Turculo.

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7: Okay, we've got time for one more song before signing off, and it's going to be a track by Semilla entitled Canciones Nuevas, quite literally, New Songs.